flames of hell, but his blue flames still ran high. Mama hanged her head in shame, and inside she would cry.

1940s to the 1950s, 60s, and 70s. Willie Johnson, Lee Addison, Big Mac Neal, Sonny Lance Slim, Freddie Kane, Lil' Sonny Scott, Bill Warren, Willie Hudson, Ray Scott, Mighty Joe Young, Eric Randall's Easy Baby, Sam Lay, Hubert Sumlin, Eddie Shaw, Howlin' Wolf, Big Bad Ben, Kansas City Red, Gene Pearson, Willie Jane, Grayhead Bill, Lazy Bill Lucas, the James and John Rolling and Tumblers, Eddie Clearwater, Buddy Rogers, Odie Payne, Jimmy Rogers. Now you take a trip down to Jewtown, a walk down Maxwell Street, where legends danced and sang, played and swing. Chicago,

0: the buildings and rehab them and so on. That's a problem. And then more recently I heard where they're talking about only dealing with 9 buildings. And some of the buildings won't even be used for anything. What they'll be, for instance, on the on that side of Maxwell, which is the south side of Maxwell, they want like 5 buildings there just to save the facades. And then what they're want, this is one plan, I'm not saying they're going to do this or not, but to have a parking garage directly behind the facades. So it's a place to park
1: it's a kind
0: cars.
1: Of fake.
0: Exactly. But my argument is, how many more parking lots do you need? They have parking lots everywhere that are underutilized. It seems that their plans keep changing. As a matter of fact, there was a map that I acquired from the proprietor of Paul and Bill's Tailor Shop. And the person who's involved with the development of the South Campus project wasn't even aware of this particular map and the description that I gave of it. And it just seems that they're up in the air about it. My argument with the university is that the number one, the businesses that do well here, they should allow those businesses, the present owners, proprietors of the business, and the persons who actually own the property itself to remain exactly where they are.
1: Yeah.
0: They serve as a cornerstone or anchor, if you will, a business anchor in a building. They have a, I mean, in a business community, they've been there a long time. They have a proven track record. They're not going to go out of business anytime soon. They've been there for generations. And in terms of generations, longer than the university's been in existence, okay, in the Chicagoland area, or for that matter, in the state of Illinois in some cases. It makes good sense to have a mix of private ownership of property and state-owned of property. The businesses, and I've spoke with these business owners, have enough cash, enough money, where they could actually redevelop their own business to any way the city or the university would want it. And that would make sense. I'm in favor of vacant areas here for having housing, but they want no rental property. It would all be for sale housing, either townhomes, condominiums. Yeah. That would all be very expensive.
2: But how important is Maxwell Street as a historic landmark?
0: Well, it's very important in as far as a landmark, in my opinion, because originally people came here around 18, I would say in the early 1850s, and they were European immigrants who came here. They wanted a fresh start in life in America at that time and before.
1: So it's a land of it's a historical
0: it's,
1: place.
0: It's just like what Maxwell Street is Chicago is what Ellis Island is to New York.
1: Yeah.
0: It's the same thing. It's a beginning. It's a starting point. It's a place where people were able to have freedom. They were free to build their business, to get an education, provide a business opportunities and education for their children, and so on.
1: There was a railroad station here in the neighborhood where the people from the south came. There came a lot of people from the south. Well, there was no work anymore in the Mississippi and the Delta.
0: Yeah.
1: Was there a railroad where they came in, or was it just the street where everybody, where their relations were, so they could have a place to find, you know, just they could contact people over here.
0: Yeah, when there was a point in our history where there was a large immigration, if you will,
1: from the south.
0: Yeah, there were black people from the south. Where there was a shortage of work and problems and so on, who gradually came to Chicago and is the and of course you had other ethnic groups as well. There were a large Mexican population here. You had you had the
1: Jewish
0: Irish, the Jewish, of course, Germans, Irish, and so on, Greeks. Italian, so many immigrant groups settled here in this area and around the surrounding area, okay, and that's where they all got their start.
3: I've got

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3: Benny Goodman, for instance, was one who was actually further west here, on the west side of Chicago. But surely everyone knows the name Benny Goodman.
4: Yeah. But there were a lot of blues players.
3: All kinds of blues players that came here. Yeah. There's a different brand of blues. Because in different parts of the country, where you have so many different kinds of people, you have, they would, if you will, invent different kinds of music. I'm sure if you went to different parts of Europe, whether you went to Poland or Greece or anywhere really, you would find where different kinds of music could be enjoyed.
4: What I mean? I understand, yeah.
3: And develop and evolved over time, and so on with each new generation. Yeah. That's what makes it so much fun and interesting. So but they had like an electrified blues that was born out of this particular area. Yeah. And so on.
4: Little Walter has one time, Bernard Abrams used to have a store over here.
3: I believe so.
4: Ornella label.
3: I'm not sure exactly which store, because I've only been here about 10 years and there was already a lot of changes. But there are persons who visit the area who've been here for all their lives, born in this neighborhood, and had a business, a store here. For instance, Haas Brothers. Maury Haas was born right where the Dan Ryan Expressway is, about maybe 77 or 78 years ago.
4: It used to be longer, the street?
3: Yes, Maxwell Street.
4: On both sides?
3: Yeah, it actually started on a street, I believe it was either Clinton or Jefferson Street, which is further east, maybe 3 or 4 blocks east. And at the time, of course, there was no expressway or anything. And you had all these homes built. And so you had a mix of homes. And just like what you'd see here, stores on the first floor, apartments on the second and third floor. Excuse me. And you had a tremendous population of people. It was very, very dense. And then on Sundays and Saturdays, and even during the week for that matter, but the weekends were the busiest, you would have people put tables out in front of the stores. And then the streets were so packed.
4: Kind of flea market.
3: That even a streetcar or a vehicle of any sort couldn't even get through. It was just wall-to-wall people shopping, and you could buy anything you want. Years ago, way back, probably even before I was born, if you were selling pencils or shoelaces, you could make money. And originally, though, I want to mention how the Europeans, Eastern Europeans, supported themselves was an entire village would come to the area. And, of course, they could speak their own language.
4: Yeah.
3: They had their own customs, their own brand of ethics, you know, and so on and so forth. And that's how they were able to, and even if they couldn't speak English, they could work among themselves. As they began to learn English and get accustomed to American custom and ways of doing business, of course, then they were able to fan out all over the city. And I remember, gosh, as late as the 1950s, guys coming around, when I lived on the west side, further west of here, a man coming around with a horse and buggy, and he would have, oh gosh, all kinds of things, fruits and vegetables, and people would run outside and so on and buy what they want. It was and there was a person who brought the ice. The ice man came, and people had ice boxes. When you had more money, you managed to upgrade and get a refrigerator. If you had a fridge, that was a big deal. But many people, believe it or not, even up through the early and middle 50s, still used ice boxes.

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0: Lonesome Sundown, I Betcha. 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
1: Here's a song about a man in love with a woman. Not just any woman, but a professional athlete. 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

0: Can you hear me? 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Yeah.
1: Freddie King, Have You Ever Loved a Woman? Jesse Dayton, dat is een singer-songwriter en hij was de studiogitarist van Willie Nelson, Waylon Jennings en Johnny Cash. Hij nam in Nashville zijn album On Fire in Nashville op. Jesse Dayton, Daddy Was a Badass.

0: Harry's Blues. 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
1: Yeah. 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Zitten we in de zeer bescheiden woning van Mr. Willie Forster.
2: Ja, en dat interview dat strekte zich over een lange periode uit. 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
1: Onder andere, want daar waren we vooral ook beneden hoor, waarom als hij toentertijd weggegaan is uit Mississippi.
3: I know just about everything here in Mississippi that you can do. The best living you can make here is on the farm.
4: But why?
3: Why?
4: Did you go to Chicago?
3: Why did I go to Chicago? I wanted to learn it. I wanted to learn the northern part. Uh-huh. As the people go up there, they come back here. They say, I'm going up north. They go up there. Yeah, man, I'm leaving here. They go up there, you know, and he come back here and he got him up, come back here with a pocket full of money, $1 bills, $100. A lot of money back in them days. You come back here, he got $100 and I ain't got but 50 cents, half a dollar. I ain't got but a half a dollar, maybe $1. I got $1. Well, I can't run with him because he done went up there and he only work 8 hours a day and I go to work here at sunrise and I'm quitting till the sun down. Work all day, 12, 14 hours a day. That's here in Mississippi. That's what you did then. You don't do it now. But back then, you work 12, 14 hours a day. Get out there, when the sun rises, you're working, you're in the field. You stop an hour off for lunch, eat. Sometimes you stop a half hour. You want to hurry up and clean that up over there before it rains. You eat and take a bite, hold in your hand and chop cotton and trying to get through before it rains or something like that. Trying to get that bad spot out before it rains, because if it rains, that grass will grow up, then you got more harder work. Mm-hmm. So you work as long as you can in the country. Work, just work, work, work. But you could raise you some food. You could raise corn to make cornbread. Flour come from wheat. They say wheat was flour bread, which was light bread, and you could take the corn, make corn bread. You can make the corn and make grits. You can take the corn and make corn bread and eat corn bread with corn bread. You cook a skillet, a pot of corn bread here, and you cut it. Everybody got a slice, you can eat it with your hand. Then you make up another batch of cornbread here in that same skillet and put it over here and pour some water in it and get you some onions. Yeah. Chip up your onion in there, put you some black pepper in there, uh-huh, and a little grease in there, and stir it up. And that's still cornbread, but it's gruel.
4: Yeah.
3: Call it gruel. That's where grits come from.
4: Yeah. Mm-hmm.
3: They call it gruel. And you take this cornbread here, hold it in your hand, take a bite of this and take your, and have a spoon there and dip that out of there as a soup of cornbread, so you call it gruel. What'd you have for breakfast this morning? I ate gruel and cornbread. Now you eat grits and eggs, or grits and biscuits, something like that.

0: whole thing, you know. 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Oh, baby, why you treat me this way? That's my song, you know, that's my own song. Oh, baby, why you treat me so mean? You treat me low down and dirty, you're about the meanest woman I ever did see. Well, about. So it's not a lie. I want to say you are the meanest woman I ever did see. I got that on record. And I got one about, oh, baby, why do you treat me this way? You treat me low down and dirty, but it'll be back on you someday. That's a true song. You know, both of them is true songs. And they say, you leave home in the morning. I had all this to happen to me. You leave home in the morning, don't come back until night. You won't cook me no food and say you're treating me right. Muddy Water made one about, you leave home in the morning and don't come back until night. You won't cook me no food and still say you treat me right. You're gonna need my help someday, but I don't say that. I say, why you treat me this way? You leave home in the morning. You treat me low down and dirty, but it'll be back on you someday. Yeah. You leave home in the morning, don't come back until night. You won't cook me no food and say you're treating me right. And then I say, why, baby? Why you treat me this way?
1: You grew up with Jimmy Reed.
0: Grew up with Jimmy Reed. We went to school together. Went to school together about four or five years on the farm.
2: And it was in Leland?
0: Around Leland, on the other side of Leland. That's right. We used to go to a school out in the country. Schools used to be church house. Church house over there, it's got about 20 children in it. Church house back over here, it's got about 40. Big church house down there, a lot of children go, about 50 children go there. And you can go to any school you wanted. You didn't have to, you go to a school and sign up over here. Or you go to school and say, what's your name? I'm Willie Foster. They write my name down. They say, oh, okay, what grade are you? I'm in second grade. Okay. Then you call second grade class reading. Get up and read. They say, well, you ain't good enough. They might put you back in primer, first grade, something like that. Then you say, well, I don't want to go to that school. That's a mean teacher. You, next morning you get up and you come out the road to go out and walk to school. There's another school up there. I say, I go to this school. I go up and follow these girls. I go up to this school with a bunch of girls. That's the way that worked, you know, back in my days. But nowadays, you go to one school, you're obligated to go to that school, and you got to go to school. Now, back in my days, you didn't have to go to school. I got ready to go to school, and Mama tell me to you, get your clothes on, you're going to school today. Yeah, I put all my clothes on and get ready to go to school. And the man comes out, hey, Arthur, sir, where that boy going? He finna go to school. No, I need him. He could let him come over there and dig around the flowers at my house. Miss Boss Lady want you to dig flowers around the house. Okay, come on back here, boy. Mr. Collier wants you to go and dig flowers. Sit out some flowers. You got to come back there and I pull my clothes off, put on my overalls, my jeans, and go on back out there. Work on them flowers. If it rained about 11 o'clock, well, it's too muddy now. You can go on home now. I run home. And Mama, can I go to school? What you do? No, Miss Rainey, Miss Boss Lady told me it's too wet. Yeah, but you can go to school. And I put on them clothes, mud on my leg. I put on my pants, going to school. I wanted to go to school. And the next day, I allowed to get up and go to school. And if it didn't rain, get dry enough, he tell Daddy, get on my horse and go up there and tell one more to come up here. Come on back here. Get that mule, go to work.

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1: Harry's Blues. 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

0: every day, baby. 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
1: But you're so high.
0: Oh man, you know I ain't high.
1: But you're so high.
0: I just take a little bit every now and then.
1: But you're so high.
0: Man, you gotta be ashamed of yourself.
1: Stay.

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1: But you're so high.
0: I ain't drunk. 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Why y'all do this like that? Yeah, I just had it fun, man.
1: But you're so high.
0: What? Oh, no, I'm not.
1: Stay drunk all the time.
0: Man, I don't know why y'all talking about me like that.

0: thank you too. Now let's have a little drink, just me and you. I don't care what the people are thinking. I ain't drunk, I'm just drinking.
1: But you're so high.
0: Who, me? I ain't high, man.
1: But you're so high.
0: How y'all talk about me like this?
1: But you're so high.
0: You gotta mind your own business, son. You ought to watch yourself, too. You don't understand what I'm saying. I want to tip you, baby, before I go. I'll be back tomorrow night and drink some more. I don't care what the people are thinking. I ain't drunk. I'm just drinking.
1: But you're so high.
0: Oh, no, you're the one drunk.